0: Hi there! It's time for NHK World Japan's Easy Japanese. I'm Eriko Kojima.
1: And I'm Michael Reiss. Let's have fun learning Japanese together. And today we bring you Lesson 17 on how to tell people what you've been doing lately or what you're doing now. Chinese photographer Mia is on a photo shoot at a hot spring in Nagano Prefecture. It's a place where monkeys bathe in the warm water. She happens to meet a Japanese couple that's there for sightseeing, and they all go to a soba restaurant.
0: Listen to the skit for Lesson 17.
2: Osoba 3つお願いします。
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0: Let's go over the skit line by line.
1: The wife orders soba for all of them.
2: おそば3つお願いします。
0: Soba for 3, please.
1: The waitress replies...
3: はい。
0: Got it.
1: The wife asks Mia,
2: 日本へは観光ですか?
0: Are you in Japan for sightseeing?
1: Mia answers,
3: 私は写真家で、日本のことを海外に紹介しています。
0: I'm a photographer, and I've been introducing this country to people overseas.
3: それで、日本を旅行しています。
0: That's why I've been traveling around Japan.
1: The tourist husband says,
4: それは素晴らしいね。
0: That's wonderful.
1: While they were talking, the cook was making the soba. When it's ready, the waitress brings it to the table.
3: お待たせしました。
0: Here you go.
1: It's always nice to be able to talk with people you happen to meet when traveling.
0: And using today's lesson, you'll be able to tell them about yourself, making more conversation.
1: Today's key phrase is, I've been traveling around Japan.
3: 日本を旅行しています。
1: If you remember the pattern of this phrase, you'll be able to tell people what you've been doing lately or what you're doing now.
0: Let's review the meaning. 日本 is Japan, remember? 旅行しています means I've been traveling.Today's point is this expression, 旅行しています, I've been traveling, which could also mean, I'm traveling. To express something that you've been doing lately or are doing now, you add います to the te form of a verb. To travel or 旅行する in the te form is 旅行して. By adding います, it becomes 旅行しています.
1: Okay, it's your turn. Listen and repeat.
5: 旅行しています。日本を旅行しています。
1: In the skit, Mia said I've been introducing Japan to people overseas. 日本のことを海外に紹介しています。This also uses the form for what you've been doing or are doing now.
0: That's right. 紹介しています or I've been introducing is made from...Introduce, 紹介する in the te form, which is 紹介して, followed by います.
1: Listen to a conversation now of about what someone is

0: あちこち旅行しています。
1: This time, try repeating the answer after the question.
0: 旅行ですか？はい、あちこち旅行しています。
1: Now, practice replying to a question about something else you might be doing in Japan. First, what if you want to say you've been studying the Japanese language? Japanese is
0: 日本語日本語
1: To study is
0: 勉強する
1: The te form of that would be
0: 勉強して勉強して
1: Go ahead.
2: 日本語を勉強しています。日本語を勉強しています。
1: How about if you've been working? Work is
0: 仕事仕事
1: To do is
0: する
1: The te form of that would be
0: してして
1: Go ahead.
3: 仕事をしています。仕事をしています。
4: Could you say it well? Today's step up is about a particular way of counting.
1: When you're ordering something, you don't count items using the ordinary number words, such as 1, 2, and 3. Listen to what you'd say for counting from 1 to 5.
0: 一つ、二つ、三つ、四つ、五つ。
4: Okay, this time, listen and repeat.
0: 一つ、二つ、三つ、四つ、五つ。
4: In the skit, when the tourist wife asked for three orders of soba, she said, Osoba mitsu onegai shimasu. If you were to order two, what would you say?
0: Osoba futatsu onegai shimasu.
1: Got it?
4: Now, listen to today's skit once again.
5: おそば3つお願いします。
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8: 食いしん坊カイトにお任せ。
1: Since we've been talking about soba buckwheat noodles, this is the perfect time for Kaito is your food guide.
4: Soba is a popular traditional noodle dish. It's made from soba flour or buckwheat flour. You can eat it cold, dipping it in soy sauce-based broth, or hot, in a bowl of mild-flavored soup. Michael, have you ever tried soba?
1: Oh, yes, I have. I've had it many times, and you never have to look far to find a soba restaurant. Almost every shopping area has plenty of them, and they're usually around train stations, too.
4: Not just around, there are even shops inside some stations. Passengers can get a quick bite to eat before catching a train.
1: There is one thing. I'm used to it now, but I was originally surprised to hear people making a big slurping sound when they eat soba. Mm-hmm.
4: It might appear bad-mannered, but actually, that's the usual way of eating soba in Japan. By slurping, you get some air in your mouth along with the noodles.And as a result, you can enjoy the aroma of the soba more.
1: Okay, I guess I should do that then. Mm-hmm.
4: Did you enjoy today's Easy Japanese?
1: Don't forget to tune in next time.

0: Welcome back to NHK Newsline. Here's the latest we have for you at this hour. Mediators from Qatar and Pakistan say there has been encouraging progress in the first round of talks to end the conflict between the U.S. and Iran. Under a memorandum of understanding, the U.S. and Iran had agreed to hold negotiations toward reaching a final agreement within 60 days. A joint statement by the mediators said the parties agreed to establish a high-level committee to lead working groups focused on nuclear issues and sanctions against Iran. A communication line has also been set up to avoid incidents and miscommunication for the safe passage of commercial vessels through the Strait of Hormuz. According to the statement, the parties have also agreed to create a team that includes them and Lebanon to ensure the termination of military operations in that country. It says technical talks will continue this week in Switzerland. A senior U.S. diplomat engaged in the talks said they included building deconfliction mechanisms to ensure the Strait of Hormuz will remain fully open. The diplomat added that they included enforcing the ceasefire in southern Lebanon between Israel and the Iran-backed Shia Muslim group Hezbollah. The diplomat also said robust discussions on all elements of the nuclear deal have been held. A right-wing candidate backed by U.S. President Donald Trump has declared victory in Colombia's presidential runoff election. Local media outlets have reported that lawyer Abelardo de la Espriaja has won. If verified, the country is expected to join an increasing rightward power shift in South America. Election authorities say that de la Espriaja had received nearly 50% in Sunday's election with almost all votes counted. He was leading leftist Senator Ivan Cepeda with nearly 49% of the vote. Cepeda had campaigned on continuing President Gustavo Petro's policies. De la Espriaja declared victory in a video post. He expressed gratitude to those who he said preferred a miraculous homeland over one of misery. De la Espriaja said Trump congratulated him after the election. Trump also wrote on social media that De la Espriaja had won big. De la Espriaja advocates for closer cooperation with the Trump administration that would include strengthening measures against drug trafficking. Colombia's election results suggest that the Trump administration's influence over the region will likely grow. President Volodymyr Zelensky says a Ukrainian drone attack has hit a Russian oil processing facility more than 2,000 kilometers from the border. The Ukrainian president made the announcement in a video address on Saturday. He said upgraded drones developed by a Ukrainian defense company hit a Russian facility in the western Siberian region of Tumen. He called the attack a fully justified response to Russian strikes against Ukraine. The president also announced on Sunday that Ukraine struck targets in the southern region of Crimea, including an oil depot. Russia unilaterally annexed the region in 2014. Ukraine also struck an oil refinery in Moscow on Thursday. Analysts say Ukraine hopes the succession of attacks on oil-related facilities will help force Russia to accept peace. Meanwhile, Ukraine says Russian strikes through Saturday killed 7 people. Zelensky is urging people in Ukraine to take air raid alerts especially seriously, claiming that Russia has prepared for what he called a new massive strike. Authorities have arrested 6 people suspected of smuggling gold into Japan by hiding it in life-sized dolls. Police say one suspect is Japanese and the rest are Chinese nationals. One of them is the president of a company selling precious metals in Tokyo. According to police, his name is Cho Kim-kwang. Authorities say the gold was hidden in steel pipes inside the dolls. They were then flown from China to Tokyo's Narita Airport. The customs declaration claimed they were mannequins. Authorities suspect the group smuggled 49 kilograms of gold this way, worth over ¥1 billion, or about $6.6 million. They also allegedly violated customs and tax laws by not paying the consumption tax and other costs. Tokyo police have arrested a suspected senior member of what authorities have called one of Asia's largest criminal enterprises. Investigative sources say the Tokyo Metropolitan Police Department arrested a 44-year-old Cypriot national named Fu Shi and two Chinese nationals. Authorities believe they were involved in the falsification of Fu's residence documents. The sources say Fu serves as representative director of a company in Tokyo, but they say Fu is in fact a senior member of a Cambodia-based multinational conglomerate called Prince Holding Group. U.S. authorities have sanctioned the group, accusing it of committing large-scale online fraud and describing it as one of Asia's largest transnational criminal organizations. The Cambodian government detained the group's chairman, Chen Ji, and extradited him to China in January. Investigators say Fu told them a representative handled all transactions involving his residence documents. The two Chinese suspects have denied the allegations against them. Japan's Emperor Naruhito and Empress Masako have had dinner with the Belgian royal family at a castle in southern Belgium. The imperial couple arrived in the country on Saturday after completing their state visit to the Netherlands. Belgium's King Philippe and Queen Mathilde invited the Emperor and Empress to the castle of Sierre-Nyon, which the royal family uses as a retreat. Japan's imperial family and Belgium's royal family have enjoyed close ties for many years. Then Crown Prince Naruhito and Princess Masako made an official visit to Belgium in 1999 to attend the wedding of then Crown Prince Philippe. The Belgian royal couple visited Japan as state guests in 2016. Japan's imperial household agency says that the state guests had dinner with the king and queen, as well as their children, in the castle's garden. It says they enjoyed the scenery during the meal, which lasted around an hour and a half. The emperor and empress will move to the Belgian capital, Brussels, on Monday. The next day, they will attend a welcome ceremony and a banquet hosted by King Philippe and Queen Mathilde. People are out in droves in South Korea protesting what they say is an election debacle. Demonstrations are now approaching their third week and don't appear to be slowing down. Earlier, I spoke to NHK World's Kim Chanju in Seoul. She was covering the latest controversy surrounding this month's nationwide local elections.
1: I'm outside ballot counting center in Seoul. That's at the heart of the protests we've been seeing. People are blockading this site. They're doing this because they say election officials did not provide enough ballots during the June 3rd election. About 90 polling stations across South Korea reported a shortage of ballots. It's not clear yet how many voters have been affected, but the shortage meant many people simply couldn't vote at all. Election officials say they didn't expect so many people to turn up on voting day itself because they had such a large turnout during advance voting in the days leading up to the election. So they didn't prepare the number of ballots they ended up needing, and that miscalculation is now costing them. Protesters here have dug in. They gathered here all weekend demanding a re-election.
2: I voted, but after hearing from people who said they couldn't vote, I couldn't ignore that and can't hold back.
3: We are appealing this. We have to hold a re-election so we get a fair outcome.
0: Well, Chanju, nearly 3 weeks of protesting is quite long. How is this affecting people's lives?
1: It's definitely a disruption. Demonstrations nearby are making it hard for people to get into their offices. It's normally a sports center that houses various organizations, so they're also feeling the squeeze. South Korea's national fencing team is among them. They couldn't access the building to get some of their equipment, so they had to leave for the Asian Championships in New Delhi without it.
0: Wow. Well, what's been the response so far from the National Election Commission?
1: Well, the Election Commission has apologized. They've promised to investigate how this happened. Its chairperson has even taken responsibility and resigned over this. Local media are reporting that the police are also involved, as well as prosecutors. They're questioning election officials and polling station workers. They want to know how the ballot shortage happened and how these decisions were made. The Election Commission is an independent body, so the government can't interfere with it. It's meant to ensure free and fair elections in South Korea, so an incident on this scale is being treated very seriously.
0: Well, is there any hope that all of these actions might satisfy the protesters? Is it enough to return things to normal?
1: It doesn't seem like it. Police have tried to persuade the demonstrators to go home, but it hasn't worked. And using force is risky since people could get hurt. So it's not clear when things might calm down, but this will certainly remain a major issue for South Koreans until officials find out exactly how this happened.
0: Now let's see what's happening in the world of business. Here's Remy Meligard from the Biz Desk.
4: Thank you very much indeed. Now, Japanese stocks had a strong start to the week on Monday. The Nikkei 225 index closed at a record high for the sixth straight trading day on optimism about U.S.-Iran peace talks. The Tokyo benchmark rose 1.5%, led by AI and semiconductor-related shares. It finished above the 72,000 mark for the first time. The index surged to 72,831 earlier in the session, to an all-time record. Analysts say it later trimmed some of the gains on profit-taking. The broader topics benchmark also set intraday and closing highs. It ended at 4,095, gaining 1.2%. Japan's inflation for May stayed below the Bank of Japan's 2% target for a fourth straight month. Government subsidies for households helped keep the rate down. But consumers did have to spend more at the grocery store as food prices continued to rise. The Internal Affairs Ministry says the Consumer Price Index was up 1.4% from a year earlier. That's the same rate as it was in April. The CPI doesn't include fresh food prices because those fluctuate based on weather. The small figure is attributed to lower gasoline prices backed by subsidies. A government program to reduce education costs was also a factor. But overall food prices, excluding fresh items, rose 3.5% year on year. Coffee beans surged nearly 38%, chocolate jumped about 26%, and boxed lunches rose roughly 11%. Food manufacturers face rising packaging costs as a result of the situation in the Middle East, and are passing them on to consumers. Japan's food companies are coming up with a range of budget-priced offerings as shoppers seek relief from increasing food prices. Supermarket chain Aeon says it's capping the price of its box meals by cutting the number of ingredients. One meal of fried noodles doesn't contain meat or vegetables, but the amount of noodles has tripled. The company says the product is selling better than expected. Aeon plans to repeat the success with a soba lunch box. It will contain double the amount of buckwheat noodles with no garnishes. Stores are also getting in on the trend by using an online platform to offer bargain-priced leftover products. A Tokyo sandwich store offers deals. A university student bought three sandwiches for 800 yen, or about $5. That's less than half the usual price.
5: The service is quite helpful because university students need money for other expenses.
4: The online service provider says the number of users has grown this year by more than 10,000 every month. Japan's three mega banks plan to jointly issue a stable coin by next March. They hope to promote its use as a payment method for trading stocks and other financial products. Stablecoins employ blockchain technology and are typically pegged to a fiat currency such as the yen or the dollar. They enable low-cost and international transfers and instant payments. MUFG, Sumitomo Mitsui, and Mizuho may tie up with brokerages to promote use of the digital currency for financial investments. The global stablecoin market is now estimated to be worth about $300 billion, with dollar-pegged assets making up the vast majority. Bookstores in Japan are joining hands to improve efficiency and lower distribution costs. They hope to reverse a decline in profits that has forced many stores to close. 15 bookstore chains have outlined their strategy through March 2028, which includes the sharing of inventories. This is to cut the percentage of books returned to publishers to 20% from 30%. The stores also aim to buy about half of their books directly from publishers to reduce the cost of using wholesalers.
6: It's hard to pass on the higher logistical costs to customers, as it would only turn them away from physical books. We have to think of ways to improve efficiency in sales and distribution.
4: An industry organization says the number of bookstores in Japan fell to about 9,900 as of the end of March. It's the first time the figure dipped below 10,000 since the organization's records began in 1994. Okay, let's get a check on the markets.

0: And that is it for Business News.
1: As the Israel-Hamas ceasefire is in effect in the Gaza Strip since last October, Israeli military attacks continue in the enclave. The situation is having a profound impact on the hearts and minds of local children. Making matters worse, many schools that were open before the fighting have either been destroyed or are being used as shelters. At one school set up by a local NGO, children are encouraged to express their feelings about the conflict.
2: This refugee camp is located in Al-Mawasi, southwestern Gaza. Before the fighting, the area was home to about 9,000 people. But amid Israeli military operations, the number of displaced people who came here surged to as high as 1 million. The Watan School was established in a corner of the camp with support from UNICEF and international crowdfunding. Classes are held in tents. The school has about 1,500 students from age 4 to 14. Its 22 teachers provide instruction in four subjects: Arabic, English, math, and science.
3: For people in Gaza, education is the only way forward. Raising and educating the next generation is the key to giving them a future.
2: On this day, paper and colored pencils, items rarely available in the camp, are handed out to the children. Rhonda Halil leads the school's self-expression program, one of its key areas of focus.
4: Expression helps people release suppressed emotions and puts them on the right path. That's why I always tell the children to let their feelings out.
2: The students let the colors flow freely, expressing what they feel through their drawings.
5: It's a mosque, the Palestinian flag, and a rainbow.
6: Yeah.
7: This is a round house. I worked hard on the details.
8: This is the missile that destroyed my home.
2: This drawing of tears flowing endlessly from a large eye was created by Maram Laham.
7: Gaza is always filled with sadness and tears of pain.
2: Halil has been taking special care of Maram.
7: When I first met Maram, she was deeply hurt and wasn't sure how to express herself.
2: Every day, Maram goes to fetch about 4 liters of water. With water under strict rationing, she walks about 10 minutes each way to get it from a supply truck. Since losing her home in an airstrike 2 years ago, Maram has been taking shelter here with her parents and 4 siblings. Her family has almost no income and relies entirely on food aid, such as bread. More than anything, Maram has been devastated by the loss of her best friend in an airstrike.
7: I always keep this doll with me. My best friend loved it. She died just 2 days after giving it to me. When we evacuated, I grabbed it and ran with my parents. Since losing my friend, I haven't felt safe for a single day. I live with the constant feeling that I could die at any moment.
9: Our children's lives have been reduced to nothing but fear. It feels as though children who were once so young have suddenly been forced to grow up overnight.
2: To help Maram find a way to cope with her situation, Halil encouraged her to express herself through art. Maram's drawings reveal emotions she was never able to put into words. This one depicts a girl holding a stuffed toy.
7: This is reality in Gaza. We've been left alone for so long. Before I started going to the school, I felt completely alone. But now, I know there are people who support me. Drawing makes me happy and helps me release some of the sadness inside. Children have been stripped of education, playtime, and the right to simply be children. Through education, we aim to restore what has been taken from those growing up in war.
2: Even now, the Watan school sometimes has to close due to the impact of attacks by the Israeli military. Another reminder that children's right to education in the Gaza Strip remains unprotected.
1: And now we have breaking news. British Prime Minister Keir Starmer has announced his resignation.
0: Every decision I've taken has been about putting the country I love first. That is why I will resign as leader of the Labour Party.
1: He made the announcement on Monday. He said he will remain Prime Minister until the party's next leader is chosen. Starmer has been facing pressure to resign after the party's heavy losses in local elections in May. The result of a lower house by-election earlier this month pushed him further into a corner. Once again, British Prime Minister Keir Starmer has announced his resignation. He made the announcement on Monday. He said he will remain Prime Minister until the party's next leader is chosen. Starmer has been facing pressure to resign after the party's heavy losses in local elections in May. The result of a lower house by-election earlier this month pushed him further into a corner. And now we have world weather. A powerful typhoon is already causing problems for those in parts of the Philippines, but those in Okinawa are keeping a watchful eye on the storm. Our meteorologist Jonathan Oh has the details.
6: Hello, Mekala continues to spin in the Pacific, the Western Pacific, and getting awfully close to Luzon. Now, we're not expecting to make actual direct landfall, but the impacts are being felt certainly with the winds and also with the monsoonal pattern in place. The system is drawing all that moisture, which means heavy rainfall is going to be a part of the story again as we go into the day on Tuesday. Now, the system is expected to make more toward the north and northeasterly turn over the next couple of days, and as it does so, those in Okinawa may also be coming under the influence of this particular system. So make sure that you are prepared for this pattern to be taking place over the next couple of days. Up to the north, we have the stationary front, the rainy season front that's in place, and it's going to essentially be a containment wall in terms of the moisture, which means in places like Kyushu may be dealing with very heavy rainfall over the next few days as the system approaches. So be on the lookout for some potential downpour.

showers and some issues with potential flash flooding as well as we go forward in time. Looking at the forecast around East Asia, Seoul and Tokyo looking at highs at 29 degrees, thunderstorms in Beijing with a high of 30. Meanwhile, heat has also been a story across the western portions of Europe, but seeing some storms firing up along with that in Germany. Take a look at this video that's coming out from the country. A violent thunderstorm struck Berlin Sunday amid a record heat wave. The fire brigade said that severe storms caused about 250 incidents across the city. At an outdoor pool, people trying to escape the heat wave found themselves caught by a sudden storm, which forced them to flee. Germany's weather agency is warning of more thunderstorms, strong wind gusts, and hail in parts of the country until Tuesday. So we do have the heat still in place for the central and western portions of the continent as we go through the day on Monday. And yes, even though we're looking at high 28 in Berlin on Monday, instability will be a part of the story as we go through the day as well. Hope you have a good day wherever you are.

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0: Hello and welcome to NHK Newsline. I'm Yoshikawa Ryuichi in Tokyo. We begin with news from the United Kingdom. British Prime Minister Keir Starmer says he will step down as head of the ruling Labour Party. He made the announcement on Monday. He added he will remain Prime Minister until the party's next leader is chosen.
1: Every decision I've taken has been about putting the country I love first. That is why I will resign as leader of the Labour Party.
0: Starmer's ruling party suffered major setbacks in large-scale local elections last month. On Thursday, Popular Party member Andy Burnham won a by-election for a lower House of Parliament seat. Burnham has signaled his interest to run for Prime Minister. Many analysts say he would prevail in a party leadership contest if he did. Starmer says nominations for the party leadership election will open next month. The party is expected to choose a new leader in the coming months. Mediators from Qatar and Pakistan say there has been encouraging progress in the first round of talks to end the conflict between the U.S. and Iran.
2: Under a memorandum of understanding, the U.S. and Iran had agreed to hold negotiations toward reaching a final agreement within 60 days. A joint statement by the mediators said the parties agreed to discuss nuclear issues and U.S. sanctions against Iran. A communication line has also been set up to avoid incidents and miscommunications aimed at allowing commercial vessels to safely sail the Strait of Hormuz. A senior U.S. diplomat involved in the talks said they included de-escalation measures to ensure the Strait of Hormuz remains fully open. The diplomat said they included enforcing the ceasefire in southern Lebanon between Israel and the Iran-backed Shia Muslim group Hezbollah. According to the joint statement, the parties have agreed to create a team to ensure the termination of military operations in Lebanon. Ending the fighting there had been a key demand from Tehran in a potential deal. The U.S. diplomat also said discussions of a deal involving Iran's nuclear program had been robust. The joint statement says technical talks will continue this week in Switzerland. On Monday, Iran's foreign minister Abbas Araghchi said in a social media post that tireless Pakistani and Qatari mediation has delivered what he called major progress to end the conflict in Lebanon. Araghchi added that oil and petrochemical export restrictions have been waived, the blockade lifted, some frozen assets released, and a major reconstruction and development plan launched for Iran.
0: Since the United States and Israel launched military strikes against Iran, countries around the world, including Japan, have been affected in various ways. We looked at the implications for Japan's energy security with NHK World's Endo Yuka.
3: It's been almost 4 months since the military operation began. The situation led the Strait of Hormuz to be effectively closed, cutting off a massive volume of global energy supplies. Asian countries in particular, including Japan, depend heavily on crude oil imports from the Middle East. As a result, countries reliant on imports have been hit hard by soaring prices and tight supply. To better understand the impact, we spoke with Kutani Ichiro, who is an expert on energy security at the Institute of Energy Economics, Japan.
4: I think this is an unprecedented crisis or an unexpected crisis. It has been often said that there is a risk of the Strait of Hormuz being closed, but no one thought it would become reality. I think this is probably the case of an unprecedented crisis that no one, even in the United States, had ever imagined.
0: So, Yuka, how has Japan handled the situation?

0: Japanese oil imports in April dropped to 35% of the previous year's level. To tackle the crisis, the Japanese government has been securing oil supplies from the United States and other regions that do not necessarily pass through the Strait of Hormuz. The industry ministry forecasts that Japan will be able to secure oil through alternative sources in June, totaling more than 70% of the same month last year. Japan has also released oil from its national stockpiles. In addition, the government has provided subsidies to keep fuel prices under control. In April alone, about 310 billion yen, or some 1.9 billion US dollars, was spent, which helped keep average regular gasoline prices at around 170 yen per liter, or just over a dollar. But Kutani says there have been consequences.
1: As the scale of the crisis was very large, it was necessary to secure a stable supply for the short term. I imagine that the government has taken a very focused approach on the need to contain economic panic. I think this is reasonable to a certain extent, but nothing will change if we go on this way. 4 years have passed since the conflict in Ukraine began, but I feel very frustrated that nothing has changed. I think we should have been able to push forward to reduce oil dependence to a considerable extent over the past 4 years. If the same crisis occurs again, we'll be in the same situation unless we choose policies with a view to structural change.
2: Well, Yuga, then what should Japan do to curb the impact of a future energy crunch?
0: Kutani stresses that in order to prevent a second Hormuz crisis, Japan should increase its energy self-sufficiency, which stood at around 16% by 2024. He says it is important to use domestically produced renewable energy and nuclear power in some cases to create a structure that does not rely on oil imports as much. So, in other words, carbon-neutral energy measures could also be effective in terms of energy security. He also points out that Japan should diversify its crude oil imports from too much reliance on the Middle East, which accounted for more than 90% as of 2024. But he says there are cost challenges.
1: Various security measures are costly, so as a whole, I imagine that Japan's energy costs will increase. This is about how to think about the cost of national security. Until now, people have been depending on the Strait of Hormuz and buying from there because of the cheap cost. This time, Japan learned that the impact of the disruption is extremely large. So I think it is necessary to move forward with efforts to diversify, even if it costs a certain amount of money. But at the same time, I also think it is impossible to completely break away from dependence on the Middle East. Japan and Japanese companies need to build relationships with Middle Eastern oil-producing countries, such as cooperating to expand the capacity of the Saudi Arabian and UAE bypass pipelines.
0: Kutani also points out that even though it goes against climate change measures, maintaining fossil fuel supply chains is important from an energy security standpoint. This is partly because Japan was able to maintain a stable share of electricity by increasing coal-fired power generation. He says the current energy crisis has once again highlighted the difficult situation Japan faces in steering its energy strategy.
1: We have to take a narrow path to strike a balance between measures against climate change and security. The question of whether we should give priority to decarbonization and abandon all fossil fuels is maybe a no. At this moment, fossil fuels are absolutely necessary and a stable supply of fuel must be secured so that the economy ticks over and people can live their lives. So we need to find a good balance between decarbonization and national security instead of making an extreme shift to either side. And I think economic rationality has become very difficult in that balance as well.
3: China says it has added 10 U.S. companies to its export control list in retaliation for similar sanctions imposed by the United States. China's Commerce Ministry said on Monday that exports of dual-use items to the companies are prohibited, effective immediately. Dual-use items are goods and technologies that can be used for both civilian and military purposes. The ministry said supplying the restricted Chinese items from other parts of the world is also barred. The announcement comes after the U.S. Department of Defense earlier this month updated its list of companies it says have links to the Chinese military. New additions include internet search provider Baidu and the e-commerce giant Alibaba Group. Firms on the list will be barred from receiving U.S. defense contracts. A Chinese Commerce Ministry spokesperson said the decision was made in response to what China called the wrongful act of the U.S. government. Beijing announced another apparent countermeasure on Monday. China's finance ministry said that products made by 46 U.S. companies, including Lockheed Martin, will be excluded from government procurement. A right-wing candidate backed by U.S. President Donald Trump has declared victory in Colombia's presidential runoff election. Local media outlets have reported that lawyer Abelardo de la Espriella has won. If verified, the country is expected to join an increasing rightward power shift in South America. Election authorities say that de la Espriella had received nearly 50% in Sunday's election, with almost all votes counted. He was leading leftist Senator Ivan Cepeda with nearly 49% of the vote. Cepeda had campaigned on continuing President Gustavo Petro's policies. De la Espriella declared victory in a video post. He expressed gratitude to those who he said preferred a miraculous homeland over one of misery. De la Espriella said Trump congratulated him after the election. Trump also wrote on social media that De la Espriella had won big. De la Espriella advocates for closer cooperation with the Trump administration that would include strengthening measures against drug trafficking. Colombia's election results suggest that the Trump administration's influence over the region will likely grow. And now we move to what's making headlines in the Asia-Pacific with Rosaline Debavalier at our bureau in Bangkok.
4: We start this segment from the Philippines, where a school shooting has killed three students in the central island of Leyte. Police detained two students who allegedly opened fire Monday morning at a high school in Tacloban City. 11 students were injured and hospitalized. The suspects are 14 and 15-year-old male students at the government-run school. Police quoted the suspects as saying bullying motivated them to carry out the attack. More than 2 million students across India have retaken an undergraduate medical entrance exam under tight security. A suspected paper leak forced authorities to scrap the results of the initial test last month. On Sunday morning, students at exam centers faced checks including frisking and jammers. Police and paramilitary officers were stationed at each exam center to ensure everything went smoothly without any cheating or irregularities this time. The National Testing Agency said security cameras were installed in all of over 95,000 test rooms. Authorities invalidated the first exam held May 3rd following an alleged paper leak through a social media app. The breach is under investigation. The controversy triggered scores of protests across the country. Supporters of India's Cockroach Janata Party began a rally in New Delhi on Saturday, demanding the education minister resign over the scandal. The party is a rapidly emerging youth-driven

0: Political movement that began as an online protest against India's Chief Justice after he compared unemployed young people to cockroaches. Police in Australia have seized 2.7 tons of cocaine at a semi-rural property west of Sydney. They say it's the country's largest ever cocaine seizure.
1: Had it reached the Australian community, it would have had an estimated street value, conservatively, of about $816 million. This equates to about 3 million street-level deals. It also means that millions of Australians will be protected from the scourge of illicit drugs.
0: Federal police said on Monday they arrested two men after finding cocaine hidden in plastic tubs buried beneath shipping containers. Their investigation began after 40 kilograms of cocaine was found in the northern state of Queensland. They suspect it was brought in from abroad on a vessel later seized in the Solomon Islands. The UN Office on Drugs and Crime notes that usage of cocaine and prices of the drug are high in Australia. It says drugs are being trafficked into the country from producer countries via Pacific Island nations, where monitoring systems are relatively weak. And that wraps up our bulletin. I'm Rosalind Dabovalia in Bangkok.

0: People are out in droves in South Korea protesting what they say is an election debacle. Demonstrations are now approaching their third week and don't appear to be slowing down. Earlier, my colleague Takao Minori spoke to NHK World's Kim Chanju in Seoul. She was covering the latest controversy surrounding this month's nationwide local elections.
1: I'm outside ballot counting center in Seoul. That's at the heart of the protests we've been seeing. People are blockading this site. They're doing this because they say election officials did not provide enough ballots during the June 3rd election. About 90 polling stations across South Korea reported a shortage of ballots. It's not clear yet how many voters have been affected, but the shortage meant many people simply couldn't vote at all. Election officials say they didn't expect so many people to turn up on voting day itself because they had such a large turnout during advance voting in the days leading up to the election. So they didn't prepare the number of ballots they ended up needing, and that miscalculation is now costing them. Protesters here have dug in. They gathered here all weekend demanding a re-election.
2: I voted, but after hearing from people who said they couldn't vote, I couldn't ignore that and can't hold back.
3: We are appealing this. We have to hold a re-election so we get a fair outcome.
4: Well, Chanju, nearly 3 weeks of protesting is quite long. How is this affecting people's lives?
1: It's definitely a disruption. Demonstrations nearby are making it hard for people to get into their offices. It's normally a sports center that houses various organizations, so they're also feeling the squeeze. South Korea's national fencing team is among them. They couldn't access the building to get some of their equipment, so they had to leave for the Asian Championships in New Delhi without it.
4: Wow, well, what's been the response so far from the National Election Commission?
1: Well, the Election Commission has apologized. They promised to investigate how this happened. Its chairperson has even taken responsibility and resigned over this. Local media are reporting that the police are also involved, as well as prosecutors. They're questioning election officials and polling station workers. They want to know how the ballot shortage happened and how these decisions were made. The Election Commission is an independent body, so the government can't interfere with it. It's meant to ensure free and fair elections in South Korea, so an incident on this scale is being treated very seriously.
4: Well, is there any hope that all of these actions might satisfy the protesters? Is it enough to return things to normal?
1: It doesn't seem like it. Police have tried to persuade the demonstrators to go home, but it hasn't worked. And using force is risky since people could get hurt. So it's not clear when things might calm down, but this will certainly remain a major issue for South Koreans until officials find out exactly how this happened.
0: Japan's Emperor Naruhito and Empress Masako have had dinner with the Belgian royal family at a castle in southern Belgium. The imperial couple arrived in the country on Saturday after completing their state visit to the Netherlands. Belgium's King Philippe and Queen Mathilde invited the Emperor and Empress to the castle of Sierre-Nyon, which the royal family uses as a retreat. Japan's imperial family and Belgium's royal family have enjoyed close ties for many years. Then Crown Prince Naruhito and Princess Masako made an official visit to Belgium in 1999 to attend the wedding of then Crown Prince Philippe. The Belgian royal couple visited Japan as state guests in 2016. Japan's Imperial Household Agency says that the state guests had dinner with the king and queen, as well as their children, in the castle's garden. It says they enjoyed the scenery during the meal, which lasted around an hour and a half. Japan's Environment Ministry plans to conduct a survey to find out how invasive species enter the Ogasawara Islands, a World Natural Heritage Site. The island chain is located in the Pacific Ocean, about 1,000 kilometers south of central Tokyo. It was designated a World Natural Heritage Site in 2011. Its ecosystem is home to many endemic animals and plants. However, the ministry cites growing concerns over the possible extinction of some species, including snails. The threat is believed to stem from invasive animals and plant seeds accidentally brought in by visitors or in shipments of goods from outside the islands.
5: A research team will examine shipping routes and other factors to better understand the situation and help develop effective countermeasures based on the outcome.
0: The ministry plans to use the survey findings and examples of countermeasures adopted overseas to come up with specific steps for the islands from next fiscal year.

And please do access the NHK World Japan website for more details.

0: Well, it's been a sizzling hot summer for western and southern parts of Europe. Our meteorologist Jonathan Oh has a look at the details in world weather.
1: Hello, it's been quite hot across the western and southern portions of Europe due to the influence of high pressure. And that high mercury makes it kind of hard for people to be outdoors. So I want to show you some video to give you a little bit of sampling around the continent of how people have been dealing with the record-breaking heat wave that's been affecting western and southern Europe over the past several days. Over the weekend, the Italian Health Ministry issued red alerts for several cities, including Turin. Over in Spain, displays in Madrid show temperatures above 40 degrees on Sunday as people try to chow down on some ice cream to stay cool. In Croatia, residents as well as tourists from across Europe flocked to the beaches to find relief from the heat, according to Reuters. And it looks like that the heat will continue to be the story as we go into Tuesday, as well as high pressure, really the dominant force across the western portions of the continent. And we're talking about not even cloud cover to help out with this. So the heat, no rain, and plenty of sunshine, 40 for the high in Paris and Madrid for Tuesday, 35 in Rome, 36 in London. It go way over into Kyiv before we see a chance for some rain with a high of 27 for Tuesday. Speaking of heat, back to the south and western portions of the United States, we're seeing a lot of the hot weather with the jet stream dipping down through the plains. And because of that contrast, we're seeing strong to even severe thunderstorms in the forecast. We go into today on Tuesday, we'll see scattered thunderstorms, and some of them may be strong from Denver down toward a place like Oklahoma City, Atlanta looking at thunderstorms, D.C. also looking at a chance for some stormy weather as we go through the day on Tuesday. Looking at what's happening across East Asia, down toward the Philippines, we're keeping an eye out on a powerful typhoon that will still bring us a lot of enhanced moisture into the Philippines with that system nearby. That also brings some potential enhancement to the rainy season front in the western portion of Japan. It's a place like Kyushu may be dealing with some heavier rain as we go through Tuesday. Hope you have a good day wherever you are.

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0: Hello and welcome to NHK Newsline. I'm Yoshikawa Ryuichi in Tokyo. We begin with news from the United Kingdom. British Prime Minister Keir Starmer says he will step down as head of the ruling Labour Party. He made the announcement on Monday. He added he will remain Prime Minister until the party's next leader is chosen.
1: Every decision I've taken has been about putting the country I love first. That is why I will resign as leader of the Labour Party.
0: Starmer's ruling party suffered major setbacks in large-scale local elections last month. On Thursday, Popular Party member Andy Burnham won a by-election for a lower House of Parliament seat. Burnham has signaled his interest to run for Prime Minister. Many analysts say he would prevail in a party leadership contest if he did. Starmer says nominations for the party leadership election will open next month. The party is expected to choose a new leader in the coming months. Mediators from Qatar and Pakistan say there has been encouraging progress in the first round of talks to end the conflict between the U.S. and Iran.
2: Under a memorandum of understanding, the U.S. and Iran had agreed to hold negotiations toward reaching a final agreement within 60 days. A joint statement by the mediators said the parties agreed to discuss nuclear issues and U.S. sanctions against Iran. A communication line has also been set up to avoid incidents and miscommunications aimed at allowing commercial vessels to safely sail the Strait of Hormuz. A senior U.S. diplomat involved in the talks said they included de-escalation measures to ensure the Strait of Hormuz remains fully open. The diplomat said they included enforcing the ceasefire in southern Lebanon between Israel and the Iran-backed Shia Muslim group Hezbollah. According to the joint statement, the parties have agreed to create a team to ensure the termination of military operations in Lebanon. Ending the fighting there had been a key demand from Tehran in a potential deal. The U.S. diplomat also said discussions of a deal involving Iran's nuclear program had been robust. The joint statement says technical talks will continue

0: this week in Switzerland. On Monday, Iran's Foreign Minister Abbas Araghchi said in a social media post that tireless Pakistani and Qatari mediation has delivered what he called major progress to end the conflict in Lebanon. Araghchi added that oil and petrochemical export restrictions have been waived, the blockade lifted, some frozen assets released, and a major reconstruction and development plan launched for Iran. Since the United States and Israel launched military strikes against Iran, countries around the world, including Japan, have been affected in various ways. We looked at the implications for Japan's energy security with NHK World's Endo Yuka.
1: It's been almost 4 months since the military operation began. The situation led the Strait of Hormuz to be effectively closed, cutting off a massive volume of global energy supplies. Asian countries in particular, including Japan, depend heavily on crude oil imports from the Middle East. As a result, countries reliant on imports have been hit hard by soaring prices and tight supply. To better understand the impact, we spoke with Kutani Jiro, who is an expert on energy security at the Institute of Energy Economics, Japan.
2: I think this is an unprecedented crisis or an unexpected crisis. It has been often said that there is a risk of the Strait of Hormuz being closed, but no one thought it would become reality. I think this is probably the case of an unprecedented crisis that no one, even in the United States, had ever imagined.
0: So, Yuka, how has Japan handled the situation?
1: Japanese oil imports in April dropped to 35% of the previous year's level. To tackle the crisis, the Japanese government has been securing oil supplies from the United States and other regions that do not necessarily pass through the Strait of Hormuz. The industry ministry forecasts that Japan will be able to secure oil through alternative sources in June, totaling more than 70% of the same month last year. Japan has also released oil from its national stockpiles. In addition, the government has provided subsidies to keep fuel prices under control. In April alone, about 310 billion yen, or some 1.9 billion US dollars, was spent, which helped keep average regular gasoline prices at around 170 yen per liter, or just over a dollar. But Kutani says there have been consequences.
2: As the scale of the crisis was very large, it was necessary to secure a stable supply for the short term. I imagine that the government has taken a very focused approach on the need to contain economic panic. I think this is reasonable to a certain extent, but nothing will change if we go on this way. 4 years have passed since the conflict in Ukraine began, but I feel very frustrated that nothing has changed. I think we should have been able to push forward to reduce oil dependence to a considerable extent over the past 4 years. If the same crisis occurs again, we'll be in the same situation unless we choose policies with a view to structural change.
3: Well, Yuka, then what should Japan do to curb the impact of a future energy crunch?
1: Kutani stresses that in order to prevent a second Hormuz crisis, Japan should increase its energy self-sufficiency, which stood at around 16% by 2024. He says it is important to use domestically produced renewable energy and nuclear power in some cases to create a structure that does not rely on oil imports as much. So, in other words, carbon-neutral energy measures could also be effective in terms of energy security. He also points out that Japan should diversify its crude oil imports from too much reliance on the Middle East, which accounted for more than 90% as of 2024. But he says there are cost challenges.
2: Various security measures are costly, so as a whole, I imagine that Japan's energy costs will increase. This is about how to think about the cost of national security. Until now, people have been depending on the Strait of Hormuz and buying from there because of the cheap cost. This time, Japan learned that the impact of the disruption is extremely large. So I think it is necessary to move forward with efforts to diversify, even if it costs a certain amount of money. But at the same time, I also think it is impossible to completely break away from dependence on the Middle East. Japan and Japanese companies need to build relationships with Middle Eastern oil-producing countries, such as cooperating to expand the capacity of the Saudi Arabian and UAE bypass pipelines.
1: Kutani also points out that even though it goes against climate change measures, maintaining fossil fuel supply chains is important from an energy security standpoint. This is partly because Japan was able to maintain a stable share of electricity by increasing coal-fired power generation. He says the current energy crisis has once again highlighted the difficult situation Japan faces in steering its energy strategy.
2: We have to take a narrow path to strike a balance between measures against climate change and security. The question of whether we should give priority to decarbonization and abandon all fossil fuels is maybe a no. At this moment, fossil fuels are absolutely necessary and a stable supply of fuel must be secured so that the economy ticks over and people can live their lives. So we need to find a good balance between decarbonization and national security instead of making an extreme shift to either side. And I think economic rationality has become very difficult in that balance as well.
0: China says it has added 10 U.S. companies to its export control list in retaliation for similar sanctions imposed by the United States. China's Commerce Ministry said on Monday that exports of dual-use items to the companies are prohibited, effective immediately. Dual-use items are goods and technologies that can be used for both civilian and military purposes. The ministry said supplying the restricted Chinese items from other parts of the world is also barred. The announcement comes after the U.S. Department of Defense earlier this month updated its list of companies it says have links to the Chinese military. New additions include internet search provider Baidu and the e-commerce giant Alibaba Group. Firms on the list will be barred from receiving U.S. defense contracts. A Chinese Commerce Ministry spokesperson said the decision was made in response to what China called the wrongful act of the U.S. government. Beijing announced another apparent countermeasure on Monday. China's finance ministry said that products made by 46 U.S. companies, including Lockheed Martin, will be excluded from government procurement. A right-wing candidate backed by U.S. President Donald Trump has declared victory in Colombia's presidential runoff election. Local media outlets have reported that lawyer Abelardo de la Espriella has won. If verified, the country is expected to join an increasing rightward power shift in South America. Election authorities say that de la Espriella had received nearly 50% in Sunday's election, with almost all votes counted. He was leading leftist Senator Ivan Cepeda with nearly 49% of the vote. Cepeda had campaigned on continuing President Gustavo Petro's policies. De la Espriella declared victory in a video post. He expressed gratitude to those who he said preferred a miraculous homeland over one of misery. De la Espriella said Trump congratulated him after the election. Trump also wrote on social media that De la Espriella had won big. De la Espriella advocates for closer cooperation with the Trump administration that would include strengthening measures against drug trafficking. Colombia's election results suggest that the Trump administration's influence over the region will likely grow.

0: And now we move to what's making headlines in the Asia-Pacific with Rosalind Debavalia at our bureau in Bangkok.
1: We start this segment from the Philippines, where a school shooting has killed three students in the central island of Leyte. Police detained two students who allegedly opened fire Monday morning at a high school in Tacloban City. 11 students were injured and hospitalized. The suspects are 14 and 15-year-old male students at the government-run school. Police quoted the suspects as saying bullying motivated them to carry out the attack. More than 2 million students across India have retaken an undergraduate medical entrance exam under tight security. A suspected paper leak forced authorities to scrap the results of the initial test last month. On Sunday morning, students at exam centers faced checks including frisking and jammers. Police and paramilitary officers were stationed at each exam center to ensure everything went smoothly without any cheating or irregularities this time. The National Testing Agency said security cameras were installed in all of over 95,000 test rooms. Authorities invalidated the first exam held May 3rd following an alleged paper leak through a social media app. The breach is under investigation. The controversy triggered scores of protests across the country. Supporters of India's Cockroach Janata Party began a rally in New Delhi on Saturday, demanding the education minister resign over the scandal. The party is a rapidly emerging youth-driven political movement that began as an online protest against India's Chief Justice after he compared unemployed young people to cockroaches. Police in Australia have seized 2.7 tons of cocaine at a semi-rural property west of Sydney. They say it's the country's largest ever cocaine seizure.
2: Had it reached the Australian community, it would have had an estimated street value, conservatively, of about 816 million Australian dollars. This equates to about 3 million street-level deals. It also means that millions of Australians will be protected from the scourge of illicit drugs.
1: Federal police said on Monday they arrested two men after finding cocaine hidden in plastic tubs buried beneath shipping containers. Their investigation began after 40 kilograms of cocaine was found in the northern state of Queensland. They suspect it was brought in from abroad on a vessel later seized in the Solomon Islands. The UN Office on Drugs and Crime notes that usage of cocaine and prices of the drug are high in Australia. It says drugs are being trafficked into the country from producer countries via Pacific Island nations, where monitoring systems are relatively weak. And that wraps up our bulletin. I'm Rosalind Debavalia in Bangkok.

0: People are out in droves in South Korea protesting what they say is an election debacle. Demonstrations are now approaching their third week and don't appear to be slowing down. Earlier, my colleague Takao Minori spoke to NHK World's Kim Chanju in Seoul. She was covering the latest controversy surrounding this month's nationwide local elections.
1: I'm outside ballot counting center in Seoul. That's at the heart of the protests we've been seeing. People are blockading this site. They're doing this because they say election officials did not provide enough ballots during the June 3rd election. About 90 polling stations across South Korea reported a shortage of ballots. It's not clear yet how many voters have been affected, but the shortage meant many people simply couldn't vote at all. Election officials say they didn't expect so many people to turn up on voting day itself because they had such a large turnout during advance voting in the days leading up to the election. So they didn't prepare the number of ballots they ended up needing, and that miscalculation is now costing them. Protesters here have dug in. They gathered here all weekend demanding a re-election.
2: I voted, but after hearing from people who said they couldn't vote, I couldn't ignore that and can't hold back.
3: We are appealing this. We have to hold a re-election so we get a fair outcome.
4: Well, Chanju, nearly 3 weeks of protesting is quite long. How is this affecting people's lives?
1: It's definitely a disruption. Demonstrations nearby are making it hard for people to get into their offices. It's normally a sports center that houses various organizations, so they're also feeling the squeeze. South Korea's national fencing team is among them. They couldn't access the building to get some of their equipment, so they had to leave for the Asian Championships in New Delhi without it.
4: Wow, well, what's been the response so far from the National Election Commission?
1: Well, the Election Commission has apologized. They promised to investigate how this happened. Its chairperson has even taken responsibility and resigned over this. Local media are reporting that the police are also involved, as well as prosecutors. They're questioning election officials and polling station workers. They want to know how the ballot shortage happened and how these decisions were made. The Election Commission is an independent body, so the government can't interfere with it. It's meant to ensure free and fair elections in South Korea, so an incident on this scale is being treated very seriously.
4: Well, is there any hope that all of these actions might satisfy the protesters? Is it enough to return things to normal?
1: It doesn't seem like it. Police have tried to persuade the demonstrators to go home, but it hasn't worked. And using force is risky since people could get hurt. So it's not clear when things might calm down, but this will certainly remain a major issue for South Koreans until officials find out exactly how this happened.
0: Japan's Emperor Naruhito and Empress Masako have had dinner with the Belgian royal family at a castle in southern Belgium. The imperial couple arrived in the country on Saturday after completing their state visit to the Netherlands. Belgium's King Philippe and Queen Mathilde invited the Emperor and Empress to the castle of Sierre-Nyon, which the royal family uses as a retreat. Japan's imperial family and Belgium's royal family have enjoyed close ties for many years. Then Crown Prince Naruhito and Princess Masako made an official visit to Belgium in 1999 to attend the wedding of then Crown Prince Philippe. The Belgian royal couple visited Japan as state guests in 2016. Japan's Imperial Household Agency says that the state guests had dinner with the king and queen, as well as their children, in the castle's garden. It says they enjoyed the scenery during the meal, which lasted around an hour and a half. Japan's Environment Ministry plans to conduct a survey to find out how invasive species enter the Ogasawara Islands, a World Natural Heritage Site. The island chain is located in the Pacific Ocean, about 1,000 kilometers south of central Tokyo. It was designated a World Natural Heritage Site in 2011. Its ecosystem is home to many endemic animals and plants. However, the ministry cites growing concerns over the possible extinction of some species, including snails. The threat is believed to stem from invasive animals and plant seeds accidentally brought in by visitors or in shipments of goods from outside the islands.
5: A research team will examine shipping routes and other factors to better understand the situation and help develop effective countermeasures based on the outcome.
0: The ministry plans to use the survey findings and examples

And please do access the NHK World Japan website for more details.

0: Well, it's been a sizzling hot summer for western and southern parts of Europe. Our meteorologist Jonathan Oh has a look at the details in world weather.
1: Hello, it's been quite hot across the western and southern portions of Europe due to the influence of high pressure. And that high mercury makes it kind of hard for people to be outdoors. I want to show you some video to give you a little bit of a sampling around the continent of how people have been dealing with the record-breaking heat wave that's been affecting western and southern Europe over the past several days. Over the weekend, the Italian Health Ministry issued red alerts for several cities, including Turin. Over in Spain, displays in Madrid show temperatures above 40 degrees on Sunday as people try to chow down on some ice cream to stay cool. In Croatia, residents as well as tourists from across Europe flocked to the beaches to find relief from the heat, according to Reuters. And it looks like the heat will continue to be the story as we go into Tuesday, as well as high pressure, really the dominant force across the western portions of the continent. And we're talking about not even cloud cover to help out with this. So the heat, no rain, and plenty of sunshine, 40 for the high in Paris and Madrid for Tuesday, 35 in Rome, 36 in London. It'll go way over into Kyiv before we see a chance for some rain with a high of 27 for Tuesday. Speaking of heat, back to the south and western portions of the United States, we're seeing a lot of the hot weather with the jet stream dipping down through the plains. And because of that contrast, we're seeing strong to even severe thunderstorms in the forecast. We go into the day on Tuesday, we'll see scattered thunderstorms, and some of them may be strong from Denver down toward places like Oklahoma City, Atlanta looking at thunderstorms, D.C. also looking at a chance for some stormy weather as we go through the day on Tuesday. Looking at what's happening across East Asia, down toward the Philippines, we're keeping an eye out on a powerful typhoon that will still bring us a lot of enhanced moisture into the Philippines with that system nearby. That also brings some potential enhancement to the rainy season front in the western portion of Japan. So places like Kyushu may be dealing with some heavier rain as we go through Tuesday. Hope you have a good day wherever you are.

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0: Hello, everybody. It's time for Easy Japanese Grammar Lessons from NHK World Japan. I'm your host, Hiroko Kitadai.
1: And I'm Joe Queenie. Let's have fun learning Japanese together.
0: Lesson 35. Today's key sentence is, クレジットカードは使えますか? Can I use a credit card?
1: The main character of our skit is Anna, an international student from Thailand.Anna enjoyed eating fresh sushi with Kenta at Kaiten-zushi, or a conveyor belt sushi restaurant.
0: Now, let's listen to the skit for lesson 35. The key sentence is, クレジットカードは使えますか? Can I use a credit card?
2: お勘定をお願いします。
3: 全部で5200円です。
2: クレジットカードは使えますか?
3: はい、使えます。
0: Okay, let's go over the skit. Kenta said to the cashier, お勘定をお願いします。Can I have the check, please? Can I have the bill, please? お勘定 is the check or the bill.お after お勘定 is a particle indicating the object. お願いします is can I please? Could you please? お勘定をお願いします is what you usually say to a waiter or a waitress when you want to pay a bill at a restaurant.
1: So, Hiroko, what do I say when I want to ask a price when I'm shopping at a store?
0: You say, おいくらですか? How much is it? Let's go back to the skit.The cashier answers,
4: 全部で5200円です。
0: Altogether, it's 5,200 yen.
1: Wow, Anna and Kenta sure ate a lot.
0: 全部 is all. で is a particle indicating a range. We often use 全部で, altogether, on various occasions, so please memorize it.
4: 5200 is 5,200.Go is 5.
0: Sen is 1,000. Ni is 2. And hyaku is 100. En is yen. It's the unit of Japanese currency. Desu is a polite expression at the end of a sentence. First, let me explain about 100, hyaku. 100 is hyaku. After that, you can say numbers before hyaku. So,200 is 200. But the ways you say 100 change after some numbers. 300 is 300. 600 is 600. And 800 is 800.
1: Hiroko, is it the same with 1,000, 千? Do you put numbers before 千 to express multiple thousands?
0: Yes. 1,000 is 千.After that, you do the same. But be careful, too, about the pronunciation of some of them. 3,000 is 3,000, and 8,000 is 8,000.
1: What about the numbers in the 10,000s place?
0: The 10,000s place is 万. 10,000 is 1万. Then Kenta asks the cashier, クレジットカードは使えますか?Can I use a credit card? This is today's key sentence. クレジットカード is a credit card. It's a loan word from a credit card in English. わ is the particle indicating a topic.
4: 使えます
0: can use is a conjugated form of the verb 使います to use. Here, this form is used to express what you can do and is called the potential form of verbs.か is a particle. If you use it at the end of a sentence, you turn the sentence into a question. The cashier answers,
4: はい、使えます。
0: Yes, you can. はい is yes.
4: 使えます
0: is you can use it. Now let's listen to the skit for lesson 35 again. Today's key sentence is,
4: クレジットカードは使えますか?
0: Can I use a credit card?
5: Thank you.
2: お勘定をお願いします。
3: 全部で5200円です。
2: クレジットカードは使えますか？
3: はい、使えます。

0: Now it's time for Teach Us Teacher, where the program's supervisor, Professor Tokunaga Akane, teaches us today's point for learning.
1: Today we learn the potential form of the verb 使います. Can she tell us a little bit more on how to conjugate verbs into this form?
0: Professor Tokunaga says the potential form of verbs has two meanings. One is the ability to do something. For example, when you want to say,I can speak Japanese. You use the potential form of 話します to speak and say 話せます, can speak. The other is permission to do something under a certain circumstance. For example, when you want to say you can use a credit card, you use the potential form of 使います to use and say 使えます, can use.But not all the verbs can conjugate to take this form. Anything that happens beyond the will of people cannot take this form, such as to rain, 降ります. Now, this is how to make the potential form of verbs. The first method is for verbs where the vowel in the syllable just before ます ends with え. Here, before ます, you insert られ. So, 食べます.To eat becomes 食べられます, can eat, or good enough to eat, or fit for eating. The second method is for verbs where the vowel in the syllable just before ます is い. For these verbs, there are two patterns. One pattern is to change this vowel い to え. So, 話します, to speak becomes 話せます, can speak. 使います.To use becomes 使えます, can use or can be used. The other pattern is to insert られ before ます. 見ます, to watch becomes 見られます, can watch. Some verbs conjugate irregularly. 来ます, to come becomes 来られます, can come. します, to do becomes できます, can do.So, please memorize them. Next up, we have sound words, where we introduce words that simulate sounds, noises, or behaviors. Today, we introduce some words describing electronic sounds.
1: How do you describe the sound of the cash register reading barcodes?
0: The sound word is pi.
1: When the sound is repeated, it's pi pi, right?
0: That's right.
1: Then, what's the sound a microwave oven makes when it finishes cooking?
0: The word for that is chin. In today's sound words, we introduced pi and chin.
1: Before closing, Anna looks back on today's events and tweets. It's our segment for Anna's Tweets.
0: Kenta treated me to sushi. We say, ごちそうさまでした after meals. I've learned we also say, ごちそうさまでした when somebody treated you to a meal.
1: Did you enjoy lesson 35?
0: Today's key sentence was, クレジットカードは使えますか?Can I use a credit card?
1: Next time, Anna and Sakura will return from Shizuoka to Tokyo.
0: Join us again.
1: さようなら。